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Nami Järvi conducted Sweden's Gothenburg Symphony Orchestra here on a listener-supported CAP Radio Classical and Jazz, 88.9 in Sacramento. I'm Victor Forman, a work for cello and orchestra next, followed by a full early symphony by Haydn. And at 6 o'clock, I'll have Jennifer Reason's local artist profile of composer and pianist Christopher Alexander. 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Ginger Minj debuts as Edna Turnblad, August 21st through the 30th. BroadwaySacramento.com. Cellist Martin Ostertag performs with the Berlin Radio Symphony Orchestra in this Rondo for Cello and Orchestra by Daniel François Aubert.

0: A rondo for cello and orchestra by French composer Daniel François Aubert. 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
0: 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Here is one of three symphonies by Haydn that are generally considered a set, consisting of the symphonies with the titles Morning, Midday, and Evening. From 1761, this is the last of those, the Symphony No. 8, Le Soir, or The Evening, from the Period Instrument Ensemble, The English Concert.

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0: the Symphony No. 8 by Haydn, titled The Evening. Trevor Pinnock led the period instrument ensemble, The English Concert, here on your afternoon classical on Cap Radio in Sacramento. Spanish Baroque music is next, and coming up at 6 o'clock, I'll have Jennifer Reason's local artist profile of composer and pianist Christopher Alexander. And at 7, Avery Jeffries coming up with an evening of excellence in jazz.
1: 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Love the classical, love the jazz, love the mix of both. 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
0: Stacy, thank you so much. The Harp Consort performed these tarantellas by early 18th century Spanish guitarist and composer Santiago de Murcia.

0: Tarantelas by early 18th century Spanish guitarist and composer Santiago de Murcia, performed there by the Harp Consort and Baroque guitarist Paul Odette. 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
0: Here's Jennifer Reason next to introduce you to composer and pianist Christopher Alexander, and then I'll be back in about 12 minutes with a symphony by one of Johann Sebastian Bach's sons.
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0: Welcome to this week's local artist feature here on Cap Radio Classical and Jazz. I'm Jennifer Reason, your host. Well, pianist and composer Christopher Alexander's music is described as hopeful, emotionally nuanced neoclassical piano music, exploring themes of nostalgia, grief, existentialism, and the wonder of nature. He's also just released his second album of original works, a project called Living the Questions. Of course, it took a while to get to this point in his career, so my obvious first question was what got him started to begin with. Turns out, it had something to do with movie music.
1: I started piano lessons when I was 8.5 years old, and although the first couple years I wasn't especially interested, everything changed when I got to middle school and I realized I could play the Lord of the Rings soundtrack by Howard Shore. And suddenly, then I had a new spark and motivation, and I would spend a couple hours a day practicing movie soundtracks, pop songs I heard on the radio, improvising my own songs, and I maybe didn't spend as much time on my piano lesson assignments as I should have, but I'm very grateful for the time and hours that I spent on the piano at that younger age. As I moved on to graduation and looking at what I wanted to go into, I knew at that point music was a passion of mine. And so I graduated from St. Olaf College with a BM in music. And during that time, I did definitely come to love classical works, particularly the works of Chopin, the Romantic era piano-based composers definitely became favorites of mine.

0: your featured local artist, Christopher Alexander, with a selection called Sonder. That's from his most recent release, Living the Questions. And we'll get to that new album in a bit. First, I asked him to tell us how he discovered he wanted to compose at all, and also to tell us a bit about his first EP.
1: So ever since that young age, I loved to improvise on the piano, and I've spent years just sitting at the piano and playing through the emotions that I feel and the thoughts that I think. And I really found it to be such a lovely coping mechanism in life to express myself in music, but not other people's music, but rather my own music that I could speak through. I never took any formal composition courses, though, and I really just improvised songs without thinking of how to really formalize the structure or write them down. And so in 2022, I gave myself a challenge. Just every month, I wanted to take an improvisation, formalize it a little bit more, try writing some sheet music for it, and releasing it and recording it. And that's really where that first EP ended up coming from. Was I almost think of them as sort of creative writing prompts, that they were very nature-based. And I would come up with a melody, and then I would start pairing that melody with an image in nature that it fit with. And then I would continue writing based on that theme. And so all of the songs for my first EP were really exercises in trying to take free improvs and formalize them into an actual melody and song with a title and a structure.

0: You're listening to this week's local artist feature here on Cap Radio Classical and Jazz. I'm Jennifer Reason, your host. That's Christopher Alexander, composer and pianist, with the title track of his first EP, Searching for the Stars. He was joined by Grammy-nominated cellist Chloe Mendola. Well, it's exciting to announce that Christopher has a brand new recording just released. Let's hear a bit about that.
1: As I became more confident and comfortable composing from that first EP, it was really fun. I started realizing I could write about more personal, meaningful, deeper thoughts and explorations that I could express through music. Although I had had fun with the nature themes, they were more creative writing prompts. And so I think with my second EP, Living the Questions, I really felt like I was starting to develop my own voice as a composer and be able to write about heavy topics. But it's always important to me that I resolve them and I give this hopeful tinge to them. And so I do write songs about grieving people who we've lost or uncertainty in life, kind of existential themes. But I always find it really important to give a hopeful end and resolve to that, that I hope is healing for other people as well. So Living the Questions is actually based on a quote by the poet Rilke, and it's about feeling comfortable with the uncertainty in life and living those questions. Not always having answers for everything, but being okay and being at peace with not having those answers and exploring those ideas musically was really, really lovely to do.

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You can follow his career and music making at ChristopherAlexanderMusic.com and can tune in on all streaming services. That concludes this week's local artist feature. I'm Jennifer Reason, your host. As always, thanks so much for listening, and be sure to tune in next week for the next amazing member of your community.

0: 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I'm Victor Forman, and I've got a symphony by one of J.S. Bach's sons next, and Avery Jeffries coming up at 7 o'clock with an evening of excellence in jazz until midnight.
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0: Here is music by Johann Sebastian Bach's 16th born child overall, his ninth son, Johann Christoph Friedrich Bach. And this is his Symphony No. 20, performed here by the new Bach Collegium Musicum.

0: The new Bach Collegium Musicum performed the Symphony No. 20 by Johann Christoph Friedrich Bach. 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I'm Victor Forman. A Grammy-nominated Sacramento State professor performs next.
1: Next time on APM Symphony Cast, we're at the BBC Proms. John Storgards leads the BBC Philharmonic in a premiere and two time-honored favorites, including the Sibelius Violin Concerto with competition winner Suya Park and Richard Strauss's epic tone poem, Thus Spake Zarathustra. I'm Steve Seal. That's coming up on APM's Symphony Cast.
0: 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This is Sacramento State professor of guitar and Grammy-nominated recording artist Richard Savino performing with his early music ensemble El Mundo, performing this Suite La Forni by Baroque-era Italian composer Giovanni Legrenzi.

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1: 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I'm Victor Foreman, a piece from 1930 by English composer Eric Coates titled By the Sleepy Lagoon will take you right into jazz at 7 o'clock. But first, Jun Chun performs this Sonatina No. 4 by Muzio Clementi.

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0: It's Friday night at last, and you're just in time for the start of another evening of excellence in jazz. This is Cap Radio, listener-supported, here on 88.9 FM. And I'm Avery Jeffrey, happy to be your host to finish out the week with great jazz by jazz greats. Some flute started us out. Courtesy of Ali Ryerson, we heard The Island from her newest quartet album. And just then, it was the maestro Charles Lloyd with a bit of the Beach Boys, Brian Wilson's classic Caroline No. From all the way from the 1940s to today, we've got a lot of great music to look forward to tonight. We'll hear from Ben Sidran as well as Tony Monaco, both celebrating a birthday today, and some classics from Miles Davis. We'll also hear from Duke Pearson, Bobby Hutcherson, and a whole lot more. Well, Cap Radio is proud to partner with Brasserie Du Mont. For the past decade, they have provided a downtown space to bring neighbors together for catered community and philanthropic events with seasonal farm-to-fork dining rooted in French and California culinary traditions.
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0: Well, we'll hear from Miles Davis in just a few, but first, here is Mr. Charlie Parker in his legendary 1949 recording with strings for a bit of Summertime.

And while we've hit a bit of reprieve with the temperatures, it is still very much summertime. And that was a great rendition of the classic George Gershwin tune entitled Summertime from Mr. Miles Davis, 1959. We heard one recorded 10 years before that, another seminal version from Charlie Parker. And sandwiched in between, two brand new releases. Pianist Charles Chen gave us Laverne Walk, and we heard Denise Donatelli to sing How Little We Know. 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Well, celebrating his 83rd birthday today, pianist, composer, and radio personality Ben Sidran. We'll hear a couple from him now, starting with one from his album Don't Cry for No Hipster. This is Brand New Music.

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0: And a happy 83rd birthday to Mr. Ben Sidran. We heard the pianist and composer with two great tracks, one called Panda. At the very top, it was Brand New Music. Sandwiched in between there, we heard saxophonist Gilad Edelman as well with one called Sweet Honey Bee. This is listener-supported Capital Public Radio. And, well, we are always honoring the past and embracing the future with timeless music 24/7, 365 a year.
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0: Here's a new one from a young trombonist by the name of Andrew Kim. 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

0: That's Eric Reed on the piano swinging away with a tune called Bebop Phobia, getting us in the groove here on this Friday night. Also, some brand new music. We heard Miki Yamanaka on the keys with one called Dancing Cats, and a young trombonist by the name of Andrew Kim before that with Nostos. You can always count on contemporary and classic jazz, live recordings, and local artists every single night here on Cap Radio's Excellence in Jazz.
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0: Here's Natalie Cole.

Not just jazz, but excellence in jazz, and Joey Alexander giving us a brand new rendition of Stella by Starlight from his latest record, Celestial Keeper. We also heard the lovely voice of Natalie Cole for Come Rain or Come Shine. Starting off the 8 o'clock hour here on this Friday night, you're tuned in to Excellence in Jazz. I'm your host till midnight, Avery Jeffrey, so happy to be here. And we get support from Hot Jazz Jubilee, presenting their 11th annual festival Labor Day weekend at Doubletree by Hilton Sacramento. 4 days of live music, including jazz, blues, swing, and zydeco. Tickets and more information at hotjazzjubilee.com. Well, here's another young trombonist by the name of Audrey Ochoa, and she's got a new album out called The Sorceress. Here's one from it, entitled Button People.

0: Some vibes from Ben Galeese finishing off the set here on Excellence in Jazz. We heard Event Horizon. Before that, some piano from Craig Davis, who gave us Opus Number 5. And at the very top, we heard Button People from trombonist Audrey Ochoa. Contemporary meets classic every night here on Excellence in Jazz. And you know, no matter where you are or what you're up to on this upcoming weekend, you can always stream us online for both classical and jazz anytime, anywhere at capradio.org and through the Cap Radio app.
1: This is Paula from Vacaville. I started listening to Cap Radio when I first moved here from the Bay Area. As a working woman, a mom, and a wife, it was my only personal time in the morning getting ready for the day. Now, 30 years later, I still listen to classical music, and I also discovered jazz, but with a cocktail beginning at 7 o'clock to greet the evening. 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
0: 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And, well, I do think it is a nice time for a cocktail. Perhaps you can raise a glass as we toast Hammond B3 organist Tony Monaco. Born on this day in 1959, that makes him 67 today. I've got a couple from him right now, starting with Magenta Moon.

0: A double dose of Hammond B3 organ, courtesy of Tony Monaco, and a happy 67th birthday to the man on the keys. We heard him there with one called You Rock My World, which he shared as a duet with pianist Asako Ito, whom the song was dedicated, from the 2012 record Celebration. Before that, from Tony's 2014 cut Furry Slippers, we heard Magenta Moon, and we are now getting in the groove here on this Friday night. It's Excellence in Jazz on Cap Radio.
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0: Got some great classics for you in this next set that will help us finish out the hour, starting with one from Mr. James Moody. This is from 1955, from his prestige record, Whale Moody Whale, a version of Hoagy Carmichael's The Nearness of You.

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0: Now that's what we mean when we say excellence in jazz, a 1963 Blue Note recording from trumpeter Freddie Hubbard called You're My Everything. That was featured on his Hubtones record. Finished out a great set of four. We also heard John Coltrane from 1961 with Like Sunny. We heard James Moody in the sax at the top with The Nearness of You from 1955. And also in there was Diana Krall, a bit more contemporary, with Swonderful. Well, I'm Avery Jeffrey, your host till midnight here on listener-supported CAP Radio, KXPR, for Excellence in Jazz. 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
0: Here's a great local talent from right here in Sacramento. It's bassist Harley White Jr. Here he is with his orchestra now for Hella Dukish.

0: We're reflecting the rhythm of the night here on this Friday evening. It's Excellence in Jazz, and that was pianist Michael Wolff with one called Left Out. We also heard a local talent, Harley White Jr. on the bass, leading his orchestra for Hella Dukish from his album Cupcake. It starts off the 9 o'clock hour, and there's so much more great music to come. 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

0: That's guitarist Tom Rotella with Benny Thanks, finishing out the set on this Friday night with Duke Pearson on piano for Make It Good. And at the top, we were West of Bar Broadway with Rachel and Vilray for the Manhattan Serenade. This is listener-supported Cap Radio, 88.9 FM. 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
1: 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Thanks.
0: There are so many different reasons to give to Cap Radio. We hope that the music is among them. 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Here's trombonist Javier Nero and his jazz orchestra with one from their recent album, Alcubulon. It's Softly as in a Morning Sunrise, featuring the lovely Veronica Swift.

0: More of the vibraphone, this time courtesy of Bobby Hutcherson. We heard Herzog from his 1969 Blue Note record, Total Eclipse. Before that, it was one called Asogiano from Triogram. And at the top, the lovely Veronica Swift led the Javier Nero Jazz Orchestra with Softly as in a Morning Sunrise. Great jazz by jazz greats. 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

0: Right out of the Bay Area, guitarist Ray Obieto with Slight Accent. That paired up nicely with pianist Shelley Berg, who gave us one called I'll Follow the Sun. And a fantastic way to finish out the hour, bringing us to 10 o'clock here on Cap Radio's Excellence in Jazz.
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0: Stay tuned in the next hour. We'll hear from Herbie Hancock, Doug Beavers, Mike Ladone, and here's one from the Groove Collective called KOG.

All right, now we're getting there. Steve Smith, drummer formerly of the band Journey with his group Vital Information. We heard The Bottom Line. Before that, we heard the group Coop with I See a Different You. And at the top, it was KOG from the Groove Collective. Friday night is the perfect time to get your groove on. I'm Avery Jeffrey, and this is listener-supported CAP Radio 88.9 FM in Sacramento, 91.7 Groveland, Stockton, Modesto, and streaming online at capradio.org. 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

0: Mike Ladone on the keys, swinging away with his trio for What You Say, Dr. J. That's his tribute to the great Julius Erving, the 76ers legend, a.k.a. Dr. J. Before that, it was trumpeter Alex Sipiogin with Aviation. And as we move a little further along on this Friday night, it is Excellence in Jazz. I'm Avery Jeffrey, happy to be your host, and I implore you to stick around all the way up to the midnight hour.
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0: helping us get into a Latin mood. That was a guanco with Revision. 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

0: That's the legendary Herbie Hancock from 1995. We heard a version of his classic tune, Butterfly, from the album This Is the Drum. Also in that set, Ronnie Jordan gave us a version of Miles Davis's So What. Well, I mentioned it before, but on Sunday night, you'll have Jacob Rodriguez to keep you company. That's because Sunday evening, Herbie Hancock will be at the Mondavi Center over at UC Davis, and you know, I'll be there. Perhaps you also have tickets. I know it's a sold-out show, so hopefully you got them in time. And I'm only mentioning it again because, well, it is not every day that Herbie Hancock comes to town, so that will be very exciting. And I'm sure once I'm back after that, you'll hear a lot more of his music. This is Excellence in Jazz, well, in the next hour, we'll hear from Donald Fagen, Warren Wolf, John McLaughlin, Jonathan Blake, and a whole lot more, so don't go anywhere.
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0: That's the beautiful voice of Rebecca Malion. We heard a DJ mix of La Ventana, mixed up with pianist Eddie Palmieri, who gave us Cuidate Company 2. Continuing the hefty Latin groove here on Excellence in Jazz on a Friday night, as we work all the way to midnight, here with Swing Soul and Samba, courtesy of KXPR.
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0: Here's a saxophonist now by the name of Grace Kelly with the Blues for Harry Bosch.

The great vibraphonist Warren Wolf channeling Roy Ayers there for Vibrations. That's from his great record, The History of the Vibraphone. Before that, we heard Steely Dan's Donald Fagen with Weather in My Head. And at the top, Blues for Harry Bosch, that one from saxophonist Grace Kelly. This is Excellence in Jazz. You're in the right spot at the right time to finish out the week and get ready for a great weekend. No matter what you've got planned, it is still, of course, summer. You might be on vacation. Perhaps you are out and about with friends and family. Maybe you're just at home relaxing, enjoying the cooler weather. 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It's called Guitar Love.

The next piece that we're going to play is called Srini's Dream, who is living in our dreams for the rest of our lives. One of the great angels that came down to this earth to just play music for us for a little while and show us what magic is all about. That was mandolin Srinivas.

Some fantastic Indian sounds here on Excellence in Jazz with Shakti. We heard Srini's Dream from the album Mind Explosion. It was the late, great Zakir Hussain on the tabla, along with guitarist John McLaughlin, who we heard before that as well with one called Guitar Love. Well, I'm Avery Jeffrey, and that'll almost do it for me. I've got a few more before the midnight hour. After that, it's back to classical music. Throughout the day, we've got our special programming, of course, that you can always rely on. And then back to Excellence in Jazz at 6 tomorrow. I'll be back again, so I hope that you'll tune in for that. Starting off the final set is drummer Jonathan Blake. Here he is with a great tune called Homeward Bound. I know you'll enjoy it. Sit back, relax, get up on your feet and dance. Whatever you do, keep it here on KXPR. We'll see you around.

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1: It's on the way. I'm Melanie Renata. This is Music Through the Night.

There's religious undertones in this work by Handel, blended with some dancey vibes. His 12th Concerto Grosso in B minor, performed here by I Musici.

crafted to entertain audiences during the intermissions of his theatrical oratorios. Handel's Concerto Grosso No. 12 in B minor, performed for you there by E. Musici. Now pack your bags. You're off to Ireland in just a moment. I'm Melanie Renata. This is Music Through the Night.

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Hope you're ready for a trip to the Emerald Isle. The Irish Chamber Orchestra here, Fenella Hunt at the podium, Irish composer Arthur Duff's Irish Suite for Strings.

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I'm Melanie Renata. This is Music Through the Night. And it's pretty common for a piece of music to not be named by its composer, rather by the publisher who slaps a marketable name on it. Beethoven's Moonlight Sonata is the best example. That is not the case, however, for Robert Schumann's Spring Symphony. He was clearly Twitter-pated when he wrote it, a newlywed, composing in the depths of winter. He crafted and named his first symphony Spring. It's performed for you here by the Royal Concertgebouw.

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0: written in a rush of inspiration. Robert Schumann's first symphony in B-flat major, known as Spring, is Opus 38. The Royal Concertgebouw performing for you there, Bernard Haitink at the podium.
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Don't let the sweet, simple opening fool you. Haydn labeled this piece innocent, but that appears to be a bit of a trick. Just as the music starts to feel calm and pastoral, he throws in little jolts and surprises that catch you off guard. By the time you reach the end, that playful trickery turns into something almost comical. It's a melody that seems to stumble over itself, and then it suddenly leaps and lands somewhere you wouldn't quite expect. It's his 40th piano sonata, and it's coming up later this hour. I'm Melanie Renata. I'm so glad you're here. You're listening to Music Through the Night.

You've done it. You made it to the weekend. So why not let weekend vibes start right now? A fluttery and uplifting duettino by Mauro Giuliani. And the duettists here are flutist Laurel Zucker and guitarist Richard Savino.

the chipper duettino from Mauro Giuliani, flutist Laurel Zucker performing with guitarist Richard Savino. I'm Melanie Renata. Thank you for being with me for some music through the night. Ah, it's mid-August already. Back to school time. Cannot believe that. Remember summer as a child? A lot less house projects, that's for sure. Quite a bit more magic. This piece of music serves up some of that magic. Prokofiev's Summer Day, shared with you here by the New London Orchestra.

A charming, nostalgia-inducing piece from Sergei Prokofiev, his Opus 65 called Summer Day. Ronald Korp conducting the New London Orchestra. I'm Melanie Renata. You're listening to Music Through the Night. And there's a trombone that creates a pretty vibrant atmosphere coming up in just a minute.

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Trombonist Christian Lindberry is what one would call a virtuoso. And skilled musicians like that, well, they need a challenge every once in a while. Enter this trombone concerto by English composer Derek Bourgeois. Christian Lindberry, joined here by the Tokyo Kosai Wind Orchestra.

Derek Bourgeois's bouncy, bright, and brassy trombone concerto. Christian Lindberry performing the trombone solo with the Tokyo Kosai Wind Orchestra. This is Music Through the Night. I'm Melanie Renata. With a full change of pace here, the piano first came onto the music scene in the early 1700s. It's basically a staple in the classical world today. This piano sonata by Franz Joseph Haydn, it's from the same century that the piano made its debut. It's Haydn's 40th in G major, performed by pianist Alfred Brendel.

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classic Haydn, a punchy and playful ending to a seemingly simple, pretty dynamic piano solo. Alfred Brendel performing Haydn's Piano Sonata No. 40 in G major.

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He was not just a good composer. Wolfgang Amadeus Mozart was a pretty good son, too. A selfless son. To a fault, honestly. His father, Leopold, asked a lot of him, and Mozart seemed to never want to disappoint. A bit of a people pleaser, which is not helpful for your mental health. But he did produce some incredible pieces of music, in part because of the duty he felt toward his father's requests. This piece of music is but one of many that we kind of have Leopold Mozart to thank. It's coming up later this hour. I'm Melanie Renata. Please, stay with me. Step gracefully into your weekend here with a minuetto by Ricardo Castro.

The Eduardo Meta University Youth Orchestra with Ricardo Castro's Menuetto. Hey, I'm Melanie Renata. Thanks for sharing some time and some space with me this morning. This hour begins with what I like to call main character energy. You'll hear what I mean first with this work by Dvorak, his Legend No. 1, Opus 59, No. 1.

Dvorak crafted 10 musical vignettes he called legends. That was his first one in D minor, performed by the Bournemouth Symphony. At the young age of just 36 years old, Baroque composer Henry Purcell was in the middle of composing his opera Indian Queen, and things were going great. He was at the height of his career when he suddenly came down with an illness and died. This is a collection of music from that opera, some of his last music. It's shared with you here by Tafelmusik.

Some of Henry Purcell's last composed and least performed music from an opera his brother finished on his behalf after he died. Selections from Indian Queen, Jean Lemon conducting Tafu Musik. I'm Melanie Renata with a boost of symphonic energy in just a minute.

In the middle of planning his wedding and arranging an opera, Mozart got a last-minute request from his father. Write a symphony, fast. Mozart knew that his mental and physical health would suffer, and it did, but he was so devoted to his father and was such a people pleaser that he did it anyway. And you get to reap what he sowed. Here's his 35th symphony in D major, performed by the Berlin Philharmonic.

That music basically came out of the steam of a pressure cooker. A bit of a time crunch. Mozart's Hofner Symphony, shared with you there by the Berlin Philharmonic. And Melanie Renata, with a unique bite of classical in just a tick.

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And other times, maybe you're hoping to hear something you've never quite heard before. Well, if it's the latter, you're in the right place at the right time. Brian Packham's Cape Breton Concerto packs quite a little punch. Here's flutist Chris Norman and the Camerata Bartolozzi.

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a Celtic kick in the pajama pants this Saturday morning. Flutist Chris Norman with the Camerata Bartolozzi, Brian Packham's Cape Breton Concerto.

You know that feeling of project creep? When you go to do one simple thing, and it snowballs into a dozen other projects. Before you know it, you've gone from putting a pen away in the junk drawer to completely reorganizing your entire kitchen. Well, this work from Edvard Grieg embodies that energy, and not just the chaotic storyline of Peer Gynt, but also the chaotic nature in which Grieg composed this music. This is honestly the chillest part of the whole thing. It's one of the suites from Peer Gynt. It's on the way. I'm Melanie Renata. Please stay with me.

Guitarist Shuifei Yang with the work Threaded Together with Woe and Hope, the prelude number 1 in E minor by Héctor Villa-Lobos. Good morning, my friend. It is 6 past the hour. I'm Melanie Renata. Welcome to your weekend. Our time together this hour begins with a sunny, folksy tune, a work of remarkable tenderness. Music built from the roots of folk tunes plucked from the English countryside. It's Two English Idylls for Small Orchestra by George Butterworth. Here's the English Chamber Orchestra.

both intimate and expansive. Two English Idyls for Small Orchestra by George Butterworth, Jeffrey Tate conducting the English Chamber Orchestra. Good morning. I'm Melanie Renata. Perhaps you're still snuggled in this morning, maybe moving slowly as the day begins. Whatever you're up to, it's a good time for something magical like this. Here's harpist Manon Lecomte and violinist Victor Fornell-Blen with The King and the Mockingbird by Wojciech Kilar.

From a story based on the work of Hans Christian Andersen, The King and the Mockingbird by Wojciech Kilar. I'm Melanie Renata, with a little touch of drama in just a minute.

Edvard Grieg was hired to compose music for a Norwegian play called Peer Gynt. Just a five-act play. And somehow, no fault of his own, that job avalanched into an exhausting 26 total numbers. It's now presented in two suites. This is the second one, performed by the San Francisco Symphony.

Chaos and Calm entwined there in Grieg Spiergen's Suite No. 2, the San Francisco Symphony performing. I'm Melanie Renata with the penultimate symphony of Spanish organist and composer Carlos Beguer, coming up in just a minute.

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A bright symphonic sunrise for you this morning here from Carlos Beguer, his 18th symphony in B-flat major, performed by the London Mozart Players, Matthias Bamert at the podium.

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Just a little hint of Haydn there in Carlos Baguer's 18th Symphony in B-flat major, the London Mozart Players performing. I'm Melanie Renata. Thank you so much for sharing some of your very precious time and space with me this morning. Be good to yourself today, and be good to your neighbor too, okay?

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It's not a word that you often hear, even in musical circles. The word is spianato. It's Italian for calm, placid, and it's a word that Chopin used for this music. A sweet performance of the grand spianato and Polonaise in the hands of pianist Yundi Lee is coming up later this hour.

The Winds of the St. Paul Chamber Orchestra, led by former music director Christopher Hogwood. Benvenuto Cellini was a Renaissance painter. He was a Renaissance poet. He was a musician. He made fantastic objects out of gold, and he was an infamous hothead. He had a temper, and if you were the target of that temper, chances are you would be finding yourself lying in the dust, oozing your own life. Benvenuto Cellini was constantly on the run in the Renaissance, being protected by this prince or that duke on the Italian peninsula, always running away from the authorities. It was a fantastic life, and that's probably why Hector Berlioz, French composer from the 19th century, was attracted to writing an opera on the theme of Benvenuto Cellini. Here's its overture, with Peter Vronsky leading the Brno State Philharmonic.

The overture Benvenuto Cellini by French composer Hector Berlioz, with the Brno State Philharmonic led by Peter Vronsky. This next piece is the perfect foil to all the noisiness of that Berlioz. It's a piece titled Play of the Elves by early 19th century Danish composer Frans Berwald.

playful sounding piece, The Play of the Elves, by Danish composer Frans Berwald. Thomas Dausgaard led the Danish National Radio Symphony Orchestra.

Francisco Fulana is the soloist with the Apollo's Fire Baroque Orchestra. Here's the Summer Concerto from the Four Seasons by Antonio Vivaldi.

It is utterly amazing how Vivaldi can get the violin to growl in the Summer Concerto from the Four Seasons. Jeanette Sorel conducting from the harpsichord, her orchestra, Apollo's Fire Baroque Orchestra, with soloist Francisco Fulana. I'm Steve Sterik. Good to be along on this Saturday morning. Here's something completely different. It's by Johann Strauss Jr., the new Pizzicata Polka with the Czech Philharmonic.

There are smiles all around the members of the Czech Philharmonic, led by Alfred Walter, in the new Pizzicato Polka by Johann Strauss Jr.

In the year 2000, Yundi Lee, Chinese pianist, all of 18 years old, was awarded first prize at the International Chopin Piano Competition. He was the youngest winner in history. Since then, again, the year 2000, he has gone from strength to strength to strength. He is an interpreter of Chopin par excellence, as you'll hear in this tender and sweet-sounding performance of the Andante Spianato and Grand Polonaise, the word spianato meaning calm and placid. But then that Grand Polonaise shows off all of Yundi Lee's power at the keyboard. Here's a famous work by Frédéric Chopin in the hands of pianist Yundi Lee.

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He models an impressive amount of pianistic clarity. I mean, you hear every single note. In the Andante Spianato and Grand Polonaise by Frédéric Chopin, he makes the piano purr and he makes the piano sing in that piece. Yundi Lee is his name. In the year 2000, the youngest ever to be awarded the first prize at the International Chopin.

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Be said, sir, it was by Haydn. What more needs be said? The Symphony 97 by Haydn, one of the dozen he wrote for his adoring London audiences, is coming up later this hour.

He was hailed as the world's greatest living composer. Haydn was, in London in the 1790s. And as Haydn churned out masterpiece after masterpiece after masterpiece, the London critics had a difficult time coming up with enough superlatives. You can feel for a critic who wrote after the performance of a Haydn symphony, "What more needs be?"

Here's a piece that moves fleetly. The Scherzo by Edward Lalo, a performance with the Orchestra de la Suisse Romande led by Ernest Ansermet.

A scherzo by Edward Lalo with the Orchestra de la Suisse Romande. There was a critic for the New York Times who really hit the nail on the head when talking about the music of Antonin Dvorak. The critic said, "His music is civilized, but not quite tame." Not quite tame. You're going to hear a kind of wildness in this next piece. It's a signature work by Antonin Dvorak, his Carnival Overture. Here's the New York Philharmonic led by Zubin Mehta.

0: The New York Philharmonic shows how it's done, led by Zubin Mehta. The Carnival Overture is by Antonin Dvorak.
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Haydn wrote a dozen symphonies for his adoring London audience in the 1790s. In the key of C major, which theorists say is the sound of children at play, here is the Symphony 97 by Haydn. The Royal Concertgebouw Orchestra is led by Colin Davis.

Sounding like children at play, the Royal Concertgebouw Orchestra, led by Colin Davis, with a performance of the Symphony 97 by Haydn.

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Do you remember your school days fondly? Vaughn Williams did. He went to a school called the Charterhouse School, and he was there learning what young kids learn. There was mathematics, and there was English, and social studies, and music. Plenty of music. As a mature man, Vaughn Williams composed this piece, a kind of tribute to the Charterhouse School. He called it the Charterhouse Suite. Dahlia Atlas conducts the Israel Chamber Orchestra.

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0: Like summer, the music just evaporates. So wonderfully tuneful and beautifully playful, too. The Charterhouse Suite, named after the Charterhouse School where Vaughan Williams went, the Israel Chamber Orchestra performing.
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Which would you rather have? A compliment or a bonus? At the premiere of Tchaikovsky's Sleeping Beauty Ballet, the Tsar himself summoned the composer to the imperial box. The Tsar's comment? Very nice. And that was it. The faint praise irritated Tchaikovsky, but that irritation started to pass away when the composer realized that the Tsar had put a substantial monetary gift into the composer's account. Highlights from Sleeping Beauty is later this hour. Very nice.

Gondoliera by Moritz Moszkowski with the San Francisco Ballet Orchestra. Daniel Barenboim conducts the West Eastern Divan Orchestra in the overture The Force of Destiny by Giuseppe Verdi.

You are ready for some big action on stage. After hearing the overture to the opera The Force of Destiny by Giuseppe Verdi, Daniel Barenboim conducting the West Eastern Divan Orchestra. Here's guitarist Berto Rojas with a piece called Segovia by Ida Presti.

You are in for a musical treat with this next piece. Every single dance is filled with color and character. Here's the suite from the Sleeping Beauty Ballet by Tchaikovsky, a winning performance with the Boston Symphony Orchestra, led by former music director Seiji Ozawa.

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Here's a concerto for saxophone by Alexander Glazunov. José Serebrière leads the Russian National Orchestra with saxophone virtuoso Mark Chisson.

That final movement is a roller coaster ride. The Concerto for Saxophone is by Russian composer Alexander Glazunov. Jose Serebriere led the Russian National Orchestra. The soloist, saxophone virtuoso Mark Chisson. I'm Steve Starick.

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Invited to Brazil by the Brazilian government to give a concert tour in the 1920s, Italian composer Ottorino Respighi and his wife saw everything. They saw the Ipanema beach. They saw the jungles of the Amazon. They saw where the Amazon empties into the Atlantic. They even were treated to a performance of a snake charmer. All of that found its way into Respighi's Brazilian Impressions. A performance is later this hour.

0: 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I'm Julie Amacher.
1: You know, I'm a kid from Kenner, Louisiana, who grew up in a musical family and a musical environment. And then I went to Juilliard. And I'm just expressing, you know, the authenticity of all of the different musics and lineages that I have been blessed to be a part of, and trying to give people more beauty in the world.
0: John Batiste believes we all have a light within us, and his role is to help draw that light out so it can fully shine. He's done that in so many ways across

0: many genres and cultures. He's won Grammy Awards in 8 distinct categories, from Americana to jazz, from R&B to contemporary classical. He earned an Oscar for Best Original Score for Disney Pixar's Soul. He's performed with legends like Wynton Marsalis, Stevie Wonder, and Prince. He was the subject of an acclaimed documentary, American Symphony, and the band leader for The Late Show was Stephen Colbert. In 2024, he kicked off a piano series with Beethoven Blues. Now he's expanding that series with 3 new releases inspired by his favorite pianist, Thelonious Monk, and Mozart. I spoke with John Batiste recently about Black Mozart, and he says this is a recording about commonality, improvisation, expression, and innocence in that spiritual realm where Mozart lives.
1: The feeling of being a child and being alive, being in your body and being on the earth and moving around and thinking thoughts and realizing things for the first time, and the innocence of all that is in Mozart's music. It's in Mozart's sound. It's in the essence of how his ideas evolve over the course of a composition. It's in the way that his music is very singable, it's hummable. It just has the innocence of truth. And that's really what one of the things that drew me back to it.
0: You know, we talk about the innocence of Mozart, which I think really comes through in Shine and Twinkle when we're hearing it based on Twinkle, Twinkle, Little Star. And then you also throw in What a Wonderful World.
1: The way that Twinkle, Twinkle, Little Star is constructed, which then was a part of the foundation of What a Wonderful World. Bum, bum, bum, bum, bum, bum, bum. Bum, bum, bum, bum, bum, bum, bum. Trees of green, red roses too. I see them bloom for me and you. And it's amazing how much, again, the quality of Mozart's music has endured and has become a part of the public domain in such a ubiquitous way that we don't even realize sometimes the depth of its influence.
0: You start off with an arrangement that's based on Mozart's piano sonata in C major. Why was this the right piece to start with?
1: Whether you study piano and you learn a Mozart composition, this is the first one you learn. This is the thing that is home base on the keyboard. It's C major. It starts on middle C. Square one for me as well when I think about how I was blending the different Afro-diasporic influences in with the essence of Mozart and his music.
0: And you close everything out, tapping into your gospel roots with the Gospel Andante. Tell me what your relationship is with this piece.
1: There's an essence that speaks to the humanity we all share and the connectivity of all people from all walks of life across time. And Gospel Andante takes this melody and takes that reality that is present in these musics and fuses them together.
0: The new recording is Black Mozart. John Batiste is the pianist and composer. To hear the full, very interesting conversation, download the extended podcast.

some of the instrumental pieces from the opera Carmen by Georges Bizet. Leonard Slatkin conducted the St. Louis Symphony Orchestra. Otorino Respighi was invited by the Brazilian government in the 1920s to give a concert tour of Brazil. The government there spared no expense, and Otorino Respighi and his wife were treated to visions of Brazil. They saw the Ipanema beach. They saw where the Amazon, the mighty Amazon, emptied out into the Atlantic. They even saw a snake charmer. Now, all of that made its way into this next piece, Brazilian Impressions. You're going to feel the humidity with the Cincinnati Symphony Orchestra led by Jesus Lopez Cobos.

0: The music just evaporates there at the end. Brazilian Impressions by Otorino Respighi with the Cincinnati Symphony Orchestra led by Jesus Lopez Cobos.
1: Next time on APM Symphony Cast, we're at the BBC Proms. John Storgards leads the BBC Philharmonic in a premiere and two time-honored favorites, including the Sibelius Violin Concerto with competition winner Suya Park and Richard Strauss's epic tone poem, Thus Spake Zarathustra. I'm Steve Seal. That's coming up on APM's Symphony Cast.
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Here are two new pieces from John Batiste's new album, reviewed on New Classical Tracks. John Batiste himself at the keyboard with A La Turque movement, inspired by Mozart, and the A La Blues, also inspired by Mozart.

0: Pianist John Batiste with two pieces from Black Mozart. He describes Black Mozart as that spiritual realm where Mozart lives. Taking the Alla Turca movement from one of the Mozart piano sonatas and really recreating Mozart in a way. John Batiste at the piano with some of his own free improvisations on Mozart. That recording was reviewed on New Classical Tracks, which you can hear at yourclassical.org.
1: Singing teacher and opera composer Nicola Porpora was recruited by George Frederick Handel's enemies to set up an opera company in London to compete with Handel's. Porpora's rival company failed, even though his student, the great castrato Farinelli, was among the performers. Nicola Porpora's one and only cello concerto is some of the music featured on Sunday Baroque this weekend.
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You have to feel for Franz Schubert. When he composed his Ninth Symphony, he knew he was pushing the limit, not only with the difficulty of the music, but with its length. At the first rehearsal, the musicians balked. It was too difficult, and the piece was withdrawn. Schubert never heard the piece in his lifetime. Now move ahead about 2 decades, and Robert Schumann was at a rehearsal of this Symphony No. 9 by Franz Schubert. He was mightily impressed and wrote home to his wife Clara that the piece was magnificent and, oh, its wonderful length. We can bring you the fourth movement, the fourth and final movement of the C major Symphony No. 9 by Franz Schubert. It's known as the Great Symphony, and you're going to hear why with the Northern Symphonia led by Thomas Zeitmeier.

0: What a thrill. That's why you listen to classical music, for the wonder of the fourth movement of the Symphony No. 9 by Franz Schubert, the great C major symphony. A performance with the Northern Symphonia led by Thomas Zehetmeyer. I'm Steve Starick.
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Hey, let's all get in the water. Maybe not in this movie. Although the mechanical shark, Bruce, was really a problem for Steven Spielberg and the crew. Didn't want to cooperate at all. He just kind of laid there like a mechanical lump in the water. I've been known to do that at certain beaches. We're going to be looking at movies that have summer themes. Rest in peace, Brucey. I think he's still around at Universal. Saturday Cinema coming up. This was actually by request from a listener that was waiting for this in July birthdays, because July 7th is the birthday of composer Anton Karas.

You know, the ending of that arrangement to the Third Man theme where it goes, bah, bah, bah, bah, bah. It reminds me of, doesn't it remind you of Herb Alpert's Tijuana Taxi? Yeah, doesn't quite fit there. But anyway, Anton Karas's music, that was by request from listener Louise Lucas, who enjoys Saturday Cinema, and she just likes the zither and the sound of Anton Karas's music. And we're going to make that Third Man theme fit in with our summer theme here today, because Anton Karas celebrated his birthday, well, if he's still with us, in July. July 7th would have been his birthday. We're going to hang on to summer with both hands today. Saturdays are movie days, and it's time for Saturday Cinema. I hope you're well. Been really enjoying reading your emails and trying to figure out where I can fit them all in and the programs and the things you have requested for the show. Today, I've decided on the theme, Hang On to Summer, because, you know, maybe it's your favorite season, maybe it isn't. I know my dad's favorite season was fall. I'm rather fond of fall myself, but anyhow, whatever your favorite season is, today is all about summer. We start off with this piece that, honest to goodness, I hear this everywhere now. I hear it on social media. It's used as backgrounds for reels and little video clips. I hear it in TV commercials. I have no idea why, because it's totally out of context from a summer place. Music by Max Steiner, who was a child prodigy and really changed film music when he did in 1933 the score to King Kong. When he was 71 years of age in 1959, I don't think he dreamed that a piece of music he wrote was going to make the Billboard charts, but this one did. Here's a theme from A Summer Place.

Max Steiner's fabulous career that took him from 1933 in one of his first big film scores for King Kong, which incidentally is a love story. Remember, it was Beauty that Killed the Beast. And then ended up here with Sandra Dee and Troy Donahue, those sweethearts of the late 50s and early 60s, and a Summer Place, that theme song with the Cincinnati Pops, led by Eric Kunzel. I don't think he ever dreamed at the age of 71 he was going to make the Billboard Top 100 charts, but it stayed there for quite a while. Summertime and summer movies and summer-themed movies here on Saturday Cinema today. This is a lovely coming-of-age movie, and you heard this one everywhere as well on the radio when the movie came out. From Summer of 42, The Summer Knows, music by Michel Legrand.

The Summer Knows, The Summer's Wise, the Summer of 42 theme by Michel Legrand, that really was in that lovely coming-of-age movie, The Summer of 42. Well, this is music that has to do with summer themes. The movie itself takes place on Labor Day, and Labor Day 1955, so it was a very timely film because it was made in 1955, Picnic. Of course, the subject of a picnic, too, and a community picnic is also very summery. It was directed by Josh Logan, who also directed the Broadway play, and it starred William Holden, Kim Novak, Rosalind Russell, Betty Field, Susan Strasberg, and Cliff Robertson. It was nominated for 6 Oscars, including Best Picture and Best Supporting Actor for Arthur O'Connell, and it won 2 Oscars, all about 24 hours in the life of a small Kansas town in the mid-20th century during the Labor Day holiday. And the music was very interesting by George Dunning, and Steve Allen wrote lyrics for Moonglow, but they weren't used in the film. Moonglow was a big hit for a couple of folks. The Columbia Pictures Orchestra had a great hit that was on the Billboard chart for 27 weeks. George Cates and his orchestra, I knew George. He was the associate director on the Lawrence Welk show when I worked on it, and his orchestra reached number 4 on the Billboard Top 100, and the McGuire sisters did a vocal version as well. Here's Moonglow and main theme from Picnic.

0: Oh, you have to love a really good jazz doo-wah at the end of an arrangement. That was Arthur Fiedler and the Boston Pops and Picnic, Moonglow, and the main theme by George Dunning.
1: Triumphant is the number one word I would use to describe it. The whole stormy stuff is all C-sharp minor, and then it suddenly ends in C-sharp major, and it's just like a victory. It's just so refreshing to hear the final chord strike.
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Summertime, summertime, summertime, summertime. And we're celebrating summertime on Saturday Cinema. And if you're just joining us, it's movies with a summer theme. When you start doing a little research on this and you type in movies with a summer theme or a movie set in summertime, this one always comes up. And you think, well, you understand why, but you would hope your vacation didn't involve a great white shark, as it did in Jaws by Steven Spielberg, one of the early collaborations, not the earliest, but one of the early collaborations between John Williams and Steven Spielberg. The Boston Pops, led by John Williams, the main theme you will recognize, and the barrel chase.

That's one of the great scenes in the movie, and what John Williams' music does for that, because you just see the barrels bobbing up and down after they harpoon the shark, but you never see the shark, and that's the whole thing. The suspense, it's like Hitchcock. You never see the shark. It's not seeing the shark that becomes really, really scary, and that's not what Spielberg originally intended. They had 3 25-foot, 3-ton mechanical sharks. They were nicknamed Bruce after Steven Spielberg's lawyer. Sorry. Anyway, they sank or they corroded when they were put in the salt water off Martha's Vineyard. They tested them in fresh water, but salt water had a completely different effect. So Bruce often went rogue and just didn't work at all. So they had to kind of improvise. Speaking of improvisation, the other great thing about this movie that I want to mention before we move on is Robert Shaw's wonderful monologue about the story of the USS Indianapolis, a true story. And Shaw largely rewrote that speech, and it is a dynamite monologue. I think one of the best in movie history. And it's just a really terrific thing. And also, if you ever get the chance to listen to the entire soundtrack that John Williams did from beginning to end, it's a really terrific musical experience that not only tells the story, but it kind of plays, I don't know, like an operatic symphony or a symphonic opera. It's really interesting. It's one of the great movie soundtracks ever written, I think. Well, this is a piece of music that has to do with the water, but no sharks involved. Just a family kind of taking pot shots at each other on Golden Pond. And it starred Katharine Hepburn and Henry Fonda. And Jane Fonda, of course, she was nervous about working with Katharine Hepburn, but she also was nervous about working with her own dad because she was talking about how their relationship in the movie was not too far afield from their relationship in real life. And so that scene where she said, you know, Dad, I just want you to be my friend, and does the backflip off the dock really got to her. Here's Dave Grusin's music.

I love that film. On Golden Pond, the main theme by Dave Grusin. The loons, Norman, the loons. They've come to say hello. And they did. And that was another, well, movie set in summertime about the family going out to the cabin, that lovely kind of typically East Coast cabin that I remember growing up, sort of different from other places in the country, but the same idea. Well, here's a movie that definitely takes place in the summertime, and you can almost feel the heat. It's done in a very limited set that Alfred Hitchcock built, Rear Window. And yeah, and of course, it's all about Jimmy Stewart, who's broken his leg, and he's using his telephoto lens to basically spy on his neighbors. But it's very hot. The windows of all the apartments are open, so he watches the lady dancing down the courtyard a little bit, and across the way, the lady with the imaginary lovers. That's a very sad bit of the story. It's a terrific story. Of course, Raymond Burr, who is the murderer, lives in the ground floor apartment over there. Here's the intermezzo from Rear Window, music by Franz Waxman.

The City of Prague Philharmonic playing the intermezzo from Franz Waxman's score to Rear Window. It's a great movie. Of course, Grace Kelly is breathtaking in it, but one of my favorites, the terrific character actress Thelma Ritter. She's just wonderful as the nurse. And yeah, it's really, really hot out. You get the impression that there's a lot of heat. It's one of those movies that you watch and you feel like, I think I need to fan myself. It really comes across. Hitchcock did that absolutely brilliantly. Well, this is a movie that one of my best friends says, hey, you know, it's kind of the way we grew up back in Pennsylvania. And it is a coming-of-age drama, Stand By Me, directed by, I hate saying, the late Rob Reiner, based on a Stephen King novella called The Body, set in the fictional town of Castle Rock, Oregon. It stars Will Wheaton, River Phoenix, Corey Feldman, and Jerry O'Connor. And Benny King's song is played over the end credits, Stand By Me. And I just love this movie. Anyway, this is the Hampton String Quartet playing an arrangement of Benny King's music.

Yeah, I gotta tell you, I only played that arrangement because I lost my Benny King version. You can't beat Benny King when it comes to Stand By Me. And the neat thing about the 1986 movie that Rob Reiner directed is they just used that, the Benny King version, over the closing credits, but in 1986, it popped the song back into the top charts, into the pop charts. It really did. It was kind of a really neat thing for the history of the song. Well, we all know that carnivals and traveling circuses and the like take place in summertime. And one of the most entrancing stories I know stars Mel Ferrer and Leslie Caron in Lily.

0: remember seeing that movie when I was fairly young, and it made me cry. I could relate to the character of Lily trying to find her way in the world. Bronislaw Kaper's music, and he was playing the piano, his own music.
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0: Well, I mean, if you're going to put a song like June is Busting Out All Over in a score, you know it's taking place in the summertime, and so it is. Carousel, music by Richard Rodgers.

0: beautiful New England summer setting for a fabulous movie musical, Carousel, the orchestral suite of Richard Rodgers' music, and their Hollywood backstory on the score, the soundtrack. John Williams was working in the orchestra, and his soon-to-be wife, Barbara Ruick, was playing Carrie Pipperidge up on the screen. I'm Lynn Warfel.
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Hey, it's a little trivia contest here. As Yehudi Menuhin plays Heat Wave by Irving Berlin. There are at least 6 motion pictures that used this. It comes from a musical, As Thousands Cheer, a 1933 musical that the song was introduced by Ethel Waters. But see if you can come up with 4. No fair looking it up. See if you can come up with 4 of the 6. We're having a heat wave. Summer movies on Saturday Cinema. This is music by Alex North from the movie The Long Hot Summer.

Mark Northam playing Alex North's theme from The Long Hot Summer. I don't know if you've ever seen that movie from 1958 that starred Paul Newman and Joanne Woodward, Orson Welles, Lee Remick, Angela Lansbury. And I remember when I saw it, I think I've only seen it like 1.5 times, but I thought, this is an awful like Cat on a Hot Tin Roof. Maybe it's because Paul Newman in the white t-shirt kind of thing, but there are some similarities. But A Long Hot Summer, based on three works by William Faulkner. And it's a really interesting movie. I think you'd like it if you saw it. And it did do pretty well at the box office. Saturdays are movie days. It's time for Saturday Cinema, and I'm Lynn Morfel. Glad you're here. We're looking at summertime, hanging on to summer, and movies that take place in the summer. This is one of my favorites. I have to admit, if I gave something 5 bags of popcorn as a rating, this would be right up there. And it's different for director David Lean, who was nominated for an Oscar for Summertime, as was his leading lady, Katharine Hepburn. Absolutely love this. It was filmed on location in Venice. And it also starred Rosanna Brazzi, and just a lovely kind of bittersweet love story. And the music was done by an Italian composer. His name is, Alessandro Cecconini. And he did a lot of film music in it, for Italian films especially. But it's an absolutely beautiful movie. I highly recommend it. Summertime in Venice.

Alessandro Ciccolini's music from Summertime, Summertime in Venice, directed by David Lean. And when you think of his movies, you don't usually think of a romantic movie, a sort of intimate romantic movie. You think of these big epics like Dr. Zhivago and Lawrence of Arabia and all of that. But no, he did direct this and was nominated for an Oscar, as was Katharine Hepburn. That was Il Sorrenti playing Summertime in Venice. And boy, nothing takes you to the canal side and feeling like it's summertime like that music. Well, I mentioned a little bit earlier kind of a trivia contest about Irving Berlin's song Heatwave. Okay, did you come up with four of six movies? I would have had to have looked them up. It comes from the 1933 musical As Thousands Cheer, but in 1938 it was used and sung by Ethel Merman in Alexander's Ragtime Band. Did you get that one? It was also featured in the movie in 1946, Blue Skies, and it was performed by Marilyn Monroe in There's No Business Like Show Business. A little bit of it was in White Christmas, sung by Bing Crosby and Danny Kaye. Miss Piggy sings it in Muppets Go to the Movies, and a little snippet of it sung by Ella Fitzgerald is used in the movie Grumpy Old Men. There you go. I would not have known if I hadn't looked it up. Well, this is Heatwave by Irving Berlin, played in a really cool jazz track that was recorded by classical violinist Yehudi Menuhin and jazz violinist Stefan Grappelli, and also in the roster, Mark Fawcett and Martin Taylor playing guitars and Jack Suing playing double bass.

She certainly can. And now you see the faces of Bing Crosby and Danny Kaye when they sang that little bit in White Christmas. It's when they first got together as a nightclub act. Yeah, White Christmas. Where did it come in there? And I watched that movie a lot. Yep, that was it. Anyway, Irving Berlin's music, and that was Stefan Grappelli and classical violinist Yehudi Menuhin, along with Mark Fawcett and Martin Taylor playing guitars, Jack Suing on double bass. Well, this one I always get requests for when I say I'm going to do a summertime movie. They say, can you play Quincy Jones' music? Did the score along with Alan Bergman and Marilyn Bergman in The Heat of the Night?

0: In the Heat of the Night, the music in that movie done by Quincy Jones, Alan Bergman, and Marilyn Bergman as well involved in that project. And I'm going to let you guess. Do you have any idea who that ensemble was? I would never get it. It was the City of Prague Philharmonic Chamber Orchestra. Yeah, I don't know. Somebody brought their Hammond B3 from home. That's all I can say. Well, we're going to be celebrating summer, these summer movies, and of course, the summer sport in America. We may have some arguments about this, I guess.
1: 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Not surprisingly, his comic creativity has inspired composers as well. I'm Stephen Pythman. 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
0: What do you think? The boys of summer? Baseball, right? Yeah, it's always been about baseball. Of course, James Earl Jones making that wonderful monologue speech about baseball in America in Field of Dreams just before he goes out in the cornfield with the players. Do you see recently, too, on social media, I just saw this last night, they had this bit where they have some really old-timer Hall of Fame baseball players walking out of a cornfield, and it's really quite touching. Anyway, James Horner did the music for Field of Dreams. Here are the end credits.

if you build it, he will come. I love that movie, especially in the end when they say, hey, Dad, you want to have a catch? I get a big lump in my throat. The end credits from Field of Dreams by James Horner. Well, the boys of summer are part of summer, the game of baseball. And I kind of raised my kids loving movies, too. We watched a lot of movies with them growing up. And we watched one version of this movie that they know very well. But when I told my son, Josh, who's a movie fan as well, when I told him there was an earlier version of Angels in the Outfield, he wanted to see it. He said, didn't even know about it. From 1951, that starred Paul Douglas and Janet Leigh. It is all about the Pittsburgh Pirates losing streak they blame on their really nasty manager, who starts hearing the voice of an angel promising to help the team if he changes his ways. Well, the movie was remade, and that's the version my kids know, but it's equally as touching. It's quite different, though, because it involves kids, from 1994, with Danny Glover, Tony Danza, and Christopher Lloyd, Joseph Gordon-Levitt in the lead role, Adrian Brody, Matthew McConaughey's in the picture as well, and it's just really delightful. Randy Edelman did the music for the 1994 version. Here's the main title, Angels in the Outfield.

Angels in the Outfield, the 1994 version about two little kids in foster care. And I should mention, too, the foster mom in that foster home was played by the late Brenda Frickard, who just passed away in July. Wonderful Irish character actress that was in Angels in the Outfield. That was Randy Edelman's music. Well, okay, we're going to continue with a baseball theme. Another one of my favorite movies. Oh, yeah. Well, I admit I have a lot of favorite movies, but A League of Their Own from 2 years before Angels in the Outfield. It was directed by the fabulous Penny Marshall, and it starred Tom Hanks, Gina Davis, Lori Petty, Madonna, Rosie O'Donnell, John Lovitz, David Strathairn, Gary Marshall, and Bill Pullman. And it was really fabulous, all about the All-American Girls Professional Baseball League that really existed during World War II, when a lot of pro ball players from the men's league were getting drafted into service in World War II, and what the women did and how they were finally recognized. Hans Zimmer did the music. Here's the final game from A League of Their Own.

It's a fun movie, also exploring that relationship between sisters in A League of Their Own, the final game. Hans Zimmer did the music. Well, this is music from a baseball film that critics and audiences didn't like all that much. But I think most of the critics said something like, it was Roger Ebert said, baseball wins, romance loses. Unfortunately, it's kind of a love story. Kevin Costner and Kelly Preston, who starred in For Love of the Game, and Basil Poledouris did the music.

Yeah, it didn't do well at the box office. For Love of the Game, all about baseball. I think another interesting thing about it is that the play-by-play of the game, the big game that you see in For Love of the Game starring Kevin Costner, that was called by Vin Scully, who himself called four perfect games in his career. Longtime Brooklyn, Los Angeles Dodgers baseball broadcaster Vin Scully, kind of the voice you hear in your head if you're of a certain age and think of baseball. Well, another baseball movie, The Boys of Summer, as I had mentioned, is 1984's The Natural, that starred Robert Redford, Robert Duvall, Glenn Close, Kim Basinger, Wilford Brimley, Barbara Hershey, and Richard Farnsworth. Just having Wilford Brimley and Richard Farnsworth in a movie together is really great. Two wonderful, very similar character actors. Randy Newman did the music. Here is The Final Game and Take Me Out to the Ball Game.

0: Randy Newman's music from The Natural, The Final Game, and you heard in there as well, tucked away, Take Me Out to the Ball Game.
1: 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John Storgards leads the BBC Philharmonic in a premiere and two time-honored favorites, including the Sibelius Violin Concerto with competition winner Suya Park and Richard Strauss's epic tone poem, Thus Spake Zarathustra. I'm Steve Seal. That's coming up on APM's Symphony Cast.
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3: That's Italy's Rossano Sportiello, classically trained, jazz-inspired. 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I'm Gary Vercelli. 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
0: We're talking about summertime and summer movies, and this movie actually has a non-linear kind of plot, so it doesn't go like beginning, middle, end. It goes back and forth, depicting summer vacation road trips by a couple whose marriage is in trouble. The couple played by Albert Finney and Audrey Hepburn, two for the road, multiple summers over 12 years cutting back and forth. Here's the theme Henry Mancini did for Two for the Road.

I love that movie. I love Audrey Hepburn and Albert Finney. Two for the Road, Henry Mancini's music. And yeah, that one is all about, you know, it covers like 12 summers at least, I think, about this couple that takes a lot of road trips down into the European continent. And yeah, they're going to get divorced and then they're not. And then it's really a lovely movie. Well, this is a lovely movie, too. It's kind of tragedy, but it's a lovely romance as well. Atonement from 2007. Dario Marianelli did the music. This is The Cottage on the Beach.

He won an Oscar for that one at the 80th Academy Awards, and that was music by Dario Marianelli from Atonement. Really kind of complicated plot, but a really lovely one. And the movie in 2007 starred James McAvoy, Keira Knightley, Saoirse Ronan, also Vanessa Redgrave in the cast. And you know, I've never read the book by Ian McEwan. Maybe I should might make a decent summer read. I was looking for a couple more before summer ends. The Cottage on the Beach, music from Atonement, the score by Dario Marianelli. We're going to stay on the beach for a great scene from Greta Gerwig's version of Little Women, The Beach. This is Alexandra Desplat's music.

Alexandre Desplat, who is playing piano and leading the studio orchestra in his score from Little Women. That was The Beach, and New Englanders will probably have recognized the location, the real filming location of the beach scenes in the 2019 Greta Gerwig version of Little Women was Crane Beach on the Crane Estate in Ipswich, Massachusetts. Yeah, it's that driving piano-led instrumental piece trying to just kind of lighten the mood a little bit. I hope they put the actresses in something cool, because if you remember the movie, the four girls are out there and they're wearing, you know, 19th century clothing and probably corsets in the summertime on the beach. That could kill you, you know, it really could. Well, we're going to wrap up Saturday Cinema, Don't Let Summer Go, with Summer Stock. Yep, the wonderful musical that starred Judy Garland, Gene Kelly, Eddie Brackett, and Gloria DeHaven, Marjorie Main, Phil Silvers. And I'm a Perry Mason fan, so I love to see Ray Collins playing stuff that isn't Lieutenant Tragg. And, of course, it's not true that they filmed this some months after filming had stopped. They just needed a big number for Judy to finish up the movie.

take your hand, shout hallelujah, come on, get happy, we're gonna be going to the promised land. We're heading across the river, wash your

0: 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Get happy from Summer Stock.
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In the 1920s, George Gershwin visited Paris. That's how the story begins. You could almost make a movie about the music for an American in Paris. Because he just was remembering what it was like to be there. Taken in by the beautiful sights, a little bit of a love interest along the way, and the blues, a little homesickness comes into our tourist's life. Well, George Gershwin never dreamed that it was going to be used in the 1951 movie musical An American in Paris and have such a big hit. And then made into a Broadway play that won Tonys. Well, we're going to visit Paris, at least musically, if we can't get there today. It's coming up.

A Wedding March by Johan Halvorsen, and it was performed by violinist Henning Kraggerud and the Razumovsky Symphony Orchestra led by Bjarte Engeset. Welcome to Music on a Saturday. I'm Lynn Warfel, and this is from an animated fantasy film in Japan, an anime movie, Howl's Moving Castle, one of my daughter-in-law's favorites, directed by Hayao Miyazaki, and of course the music then done by Joe Hisaishi, because it usually was, very much influenced by Miyazaki's opposition to the United States invasion of Iraq in 2003. He was led to make a film that he knew would be poorly received in the United States, but it does have a cult following. Joe Hisaishi did the music. I have to also mention the voice cast, because when it came to doing the English language overdub, boy, they had some big names in there. Gene Simmons playing the part of Sophie, the older Sophie, Christian Bale, Lauren Bacall, Billy Crystal, Blythe Danner. So yeah, there you go. Some of the great Hollywood stars doing the voiceovers in English. Howl's Moving Castle, Symphonic Variation.

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1: 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John Storgards leads the BBC Philharmonic in a premiere and two time-honored favorites, including the Sibelius Violin Concerto with competition winner Suya Park and Richard Strauss's epic tone poem, Thus Spake Zarathustra. I'm Steve Seal. That's coming up on APM Symphony Cast.
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0: This is music by one of the members of the Imani Winds. We're also going to hear them. Valerie Coleman wrote this. It's called Portrait of Josephine, referring to the wonderful singer, dancer, and actress Josephine Baker, who spent most of her career in Paris. She also was a spy. Yeah, she was, for the French Resistance. Here's Portraits of Josephine, Paris, 1925.

Portraits of Josephine, referring to Josephine Baker, Paris, 1925, the subtitle of that work by Valerie Coleman, composer and member of the Imani Winds. Well, we're going to stay in Paris because in summertime, why would you not want to stay in Paris for the 1951 musical comedy An American in Paris? Except this is the music that caused the whole film to come into being. Apparently, George Gershwin's music was sold by his brother Ira after his death in 1937. When George died, Ira sold the Gershwin musical catalog to MGM executive Arthur Freed in the late 1940s. And that's how MGM wound up with so much of Gershwin's music and used it so well. Also, I Got Rhythm, Love Is Here to Stay, I'll Build a Stairway to Paradise, also used in the movie. Here is An American in Paris, Leslie Caron's first movie. Gene Kelly directed a lot of the dance scenes. Oscar Levant, the wonderful Oscar Levant, also in the cast. An American in Paris with the Houston Symphony.

0: Don't you love that last shot in the ballet scene in the movie An American in Paris from 1951, where it comes to those ending chords there and Gene Kelly is holding a rose and it kind of the camera really zooms in tight on it. You can't help but notice that he's shaking just a little tiny bit, kind of natural. It's kind of tough to hold an open rose absolutely still. That was An American in Paris, George Gershwin's music, the Houston Symphony, led by Andres Orozco Estrada.
1: Triumphant is the number one word I would use to describe it. The whole stormy stuff is all C sharp minor, and then it suddenly ends in C sharp major, and it's just like a victory. It's just so refreshing to hear the final chord strike.
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0: There are two dances in this piece by Alexander Glazunov, a mazurka and an oberek. And here is Chloe Hanslip and the Swiss Italian Orchestra.

0: two dances put together as the Mazurka Oberek by Alexander Glossinov with the Swiss-Italian Orchestra led by Alexander Vedernikov, and the violin soloist was Chloe Hanslip. Hope you enjoyed that, and thank you so much for spending just part of your Saturday with me. I'm Lynn Werfel. I'm awfully glad that you...
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Well, unlike George Gershwin's Rhapsody in Blue, you don't have a big clarinet trill and lip glissando in the beginning of this, but people have noticed a lot of similarities, once you get into it, between Rachmaninoff's Fourth Concerto and George Gershwin's music, especially Rhapsody in Blue. Rachmaninoff was in America, and he couldn't attend the premiere of Rhapsody in Blue. He was doing something else, a concert in Kansas City, I think. But he attended so many other performances of Gershwin's piano and orchestra works, including the Concerto in F, Second Rhapsody, Variations on I Got Rhythm, and more. Rachmaninoff's Fourth Concerto, coming up.

The aria, also known as the Cantilena, from Bacchianus Brasileiras No. 5 by Hector Villa-Lobos. And that was performed on guitar by Alexandra Lagoya, the Academy of St. Martin of the Fields, led by Kenneth Sillitoe. Coming up, we have Vivaldi's music and the fourth piano concerto by Sergei Rachmaninoff. Hope you're doing well today. It's Saturday, it's the 15th of August, and this is a rustic concerto by Antonio Vivaldi, La Serenissima, led by Adrian Chandler.

A short little rustic concerto by Antonio Vivaldi with La Serenissima and Adrian Chandler. Well, this is a work by a man that has a very familiar name in the music world, William S. Lloyd Webber. From his Country Impressions, this is Frensham Pond with clarinetist Peter Sigleris and the Chamber Ensemble of London.

0: It used to be, I don't know if it still is, the largest body of water in the county of Surrey, Frensham Pond. That was from Country Impressions by William S. Lloyd Webber, father of Julian and Andrew. That was Peter Sigleris playing clarinet along with the Chamber Ensemble of London, led by Peter Fisher.
1: In his comedies, Shakespeare mixes humor, drama, romance, and social commentary in truly creative ways. Not surprisingly, his comic creativity has inspired composers as well. I'm Stephen Pythman. 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
0: I am a jazz fan and very interested when I found out that so was Sergei Rachmaninoff. He spent a great deal of time in America, but he in particular was a huge fan of Paul Whiteman and his jazz orchestra, his orchestra as it was called, the ones who premiered Rhapsody in Blue, if you remember that. He also was, I heard that he sent his daughter the Whiteman's Orchestra's newest records every single month when they came out. He also listened to a lot of jazz orchestras, especially the orchestras of Fletcher Henderson and Duke Ellington, and he was a devoted fan of pianist Art Tatum. And in this piano concerto, there's a lot of American jazz, according to Rachmaninoff. It was kind of a shock to the system of people that were used to something else from Rachmaninoff. But here is Zoltán Kocsis, the San Francisco Symphony, led by Eder Tovar, to the G minor, Piano Concerto No. 4 by Sergei Rachmaninoff.

0: It's probably the lesser known of Rachmaninoff's piano concertos, the Concerto No. 4 in G minor. That was Zoltán Kocsis and the San Francisco Symphony, led by Eero de Waard. He really was influenced in this case by his time in America, American jazz, the Paul Whiteman Orchestra, pianist Art Tatum, and tenor John McCormick remembered Rachmaninoff playing jazz for his own amusement. He just absolutely adored it. There's a lot of jazz elements in it. What critics didn't quite grasp was that they said you couldn't really understand it on a single hearing. It was rather amorphous and difficult to understand. Well, he was doing something entirely new. The Piano Concerto No. 4 by Sergei Rachmaninoff.
1: 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And their projects include world premiere recordings of quintets by German musician Georg Anton Kreuser. 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

0: The Dallas Symphony, led by Andrew Litton. The Symphony No. 2 by Alan Hovhaness, The Mysterious Mountain. No particular peak in mind, just the sacred and mysterious nature of most mountain peaks. I'm Lynn Werfel. 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

Well, here's why. It has to do with the Botticelli pictures, the Botticelli pictures, in the Uffizi Gallery in Florence. I was 18 years old, summer of 1973, and a couple of friends from America's Youth in Concert, the concert choir we were in, were on our way to the Uffizi to see the Botticelli pictures and other things. And we were a little sidetracked by a little cafe just before the museum, where we sat down and had pizza and beer. Maybe a couple. It took us a while to get to the gallery, but we did.

I don't know any blacksmith that would hey-ho around horses unless they wanted to get kicked rather badly or have to let go of the hoof. The Blacksmith's Tune by Bent Hallberg. I'm not here to argue, just describe. The Scandinavian Brass Ensemble played that. How are you today? I'm Lynn Warfel. I'm glad you're here. We're halfway through August. We go to Spain now, España, by Emmanuel Chabrier, the Minnesota Orchestra, led by AGOA.

Emmanuel Chabrier's España with the Minnesota Orchestra led by AGOA. And Chabrier used to get, cranky, really, when people would say, hey, Emmanuel, you know, that España thing, great orchestration. They seemed to notice that before they noticed it was a great piece of music. And that was the end. But that was a source of great irritation to Chabrier. Well, here's a Spanish dance from La Vida Breve by Manuel de Falla, played on harp by Victoria Drake.

0: La Vida Breve, the Spanish dance by Manuel de Falla. The harpist was Victoria Drake.
1: Next time on APM Symphony Cast, we're at the BBC Proms. John Storgards leads the BBC Philharmonic in a premiere and two time-honored favorites, including the Sibelius Violin Concerto with competition winner Suya Park and Richard Strauss's epic tone poem, Thus Spake Zarathustra. I'm Steve Seal. That's coming up on APM's Symphony Cast.
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0: This work by Oderino Respighi, the three Botticelli pictures, came to be partly with the generosity of Elizabeth Sprague Coolidge. She was a patron of great artists like Bartok and Copland and Poulenc and Ravel and Hindemith. And she sponsored a lot of pieces of music being written and also concerts. And she was going to give a Respighi program in a splendid chamber music hall, also a product of Mrs. Coolidge's generosity at the Library of Congress in Washington, D.C. Well, Respighi promised to dedicate his next piece to Mrs. Coolidge, and then he and his wife, Elsa, went to the Uffizi Gallery and saw the three Botticelli paintings and said, this is what I'm going to dedicate to Mrs. Coolidge, and he did, and it was performed there. Anyway, here are the three Botticelli pictures with the Orpheus Chamber Orchestra.

0: Spring, the Adoration of the Magi, and the Birth of Venus, three Botticelli pictures in music by Ottorino Respighi with the Orpheus Chamber Orchestra.
1: Triumphant is the number one word I would use to describe it. The whole stormy stuff is all C sharp minor, and then it suddenly ends in C sharp major, and it's just like a victory. It's just so refreshing to hear the final chord strike.
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0: This is the Prague Chamber Orchestra. They're led by Sir Charles Mackerras in this performance of the F major Symphony No. 18 by Wolfgang Amadeus Mozart.

0: One of the earlier symphonies by Mozart, that was number 18 in F major, played by the Prague Chamber Orchestra, led by Sir Charles Mackerras. I'm Lynn Warfel.
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Somewhere among my things is a photograph. Actually, it's a black and white photocopy of a photograph taken back in the late 70s. By the way, talking about this makes me feel really old. I'm backstage at the Wisconsin Union Theater, decked out in a silver lamé ball gown with too much makeup and a hairpiece firmly anchored in my too short hair. Why? Well, it was my one and only experience in an opera chorus, and the opera was none other than Johann Strauss's Rollicking Deflatormouse. I'm Mindy Ratner, the Overture, on the way.

Saturday. A concert piece by Felix Mendelssohn for two instruments that look completely different and sound, to my ear, exactly alike. Tell you more about that, and we'll hear the music too. Also, Camerata Bariloche plays Carlos Guastavino, and some Elgar on the docket as well later in the hour. Many years ago, I had the opportunity to sing in an opera chorus. It was so much fun, and I was all gussied up in this costume, the likes of which I have never worn since. But it was fun, and the opera was Die Fledermaus. Here's the overture.

The minuet from a Sinfonia in Classic Mode by Joseph Marx. I'd like to hear the rest sometime. Stephen Sloan conducted the Bochum Symphony. I'm Mindy Rantner. It's great to have your company for classical music on this Saturday.

the overture to Die Fledermaus, the Bat, by Johann Strauss Jr. Eric Kunzel conducted the Cincinnati Pops. Today's classical music programming is supported by JLL, a commercial real estate firm using data and AI to transform how clients find, manage, and invest in properties around the world. 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JLL. See a brighter way. Well, I've long ago given up on trying to figure out which is the clarinet and which is the basset horn in this concert piece by Felix Mendelssohn.

0: the Konzertstück for clarinet and basset horn by Mendelssohn. Sabina Meyer played clarinet, her brother Wolfgang played the basset horn, and Jürg Ferber conducted the Württemberg Chamber Orchestra.
1: In his comedies, Shakespeare mixes humor, drama, romance, and social commentary in truly creative ways. Not surprisingly, his comic creativity has inspired composers as well. I'm Stephen Pythman. 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
0: Camerata Bariloche, playing music by Carlos Guastavino, his three Argentinian cantilenas, and finale.

0: three Argentinian cantilenas and finale, music by Carlos Guastavino, played by Camerata Bariloche, the Chamber Orchestra of Argentina.
1: The Parley of Instruments is a musical ensemble named after a 17th century public concert series in London. The word parley comes from an old word that meant to speak. The Parley of Instruments conducts a musical conversation between the performers, and you'll hear them conversing over some 18th century music on Sunday Baroque this weekend.

0: Join us for Sunday Baroque, airing tomorrow from 7 to 11 here on CAP Radio Classical and Jazz. 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

0: The Introduction and Allegro for Strings by Sir Edward Elgar. William Boughton conducted the strings of the English Symphony.
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Edvard Grieg is the most famous of all Norwegian composers, for sure. And although his best-known works are the ones that he wrote for orchestra, the vast majority of his compositions are for the keyboard, especially a set of lyric pieces published in books. There are 10 of them altogether. Book 7 dates from 1895 and includes this little number. I'm Mindy Rattner. It's called Brooklet. You can just hear it, the water bubbling over the rocks. Water music this hour on your Classical Discoveries. From Georg Philipp Telemann's overture Water Music, a minuet, a gigue, and Canarie.

minuet, gigue, and canarie. Three excerpts from The Water Music by Georg Philipp Telemann, Reinhard Goebel, with Musica Antiqua of Cologne. It's always nice to have company for classical music. I'm Mindy Rantner. I'm glad I have yours on this 15th of August. And this Saturday, I mean today, the theme, if you will, on your classical discoveries is water music. We have a piece by Frederick C. Tillis, also music by Samuel Wesley, setting Psalm 42, "Like as the heart desireth the water brooks." That's a mouthful. It's coming up.

up this hour along with Handel and Ravel. Lots of good stuff this hour, including one of three early tone pictures by Swedish composer Elfriede André. Pianist Oscar Ekberg plays On the Water.

On the Water, one of three tone pictures by Elfriede Andre, played by Oscar Ekberg. And from Norwegian Edvard Grieg, we dip our toes in the water of his book 7 of lyric pieces. This is called Brooklet.

Charming music by Edvard Grieg, Alice Sarah Ott at the keyboard, with Brooklet, one of the Opus 62 lyric pieces by Edvard Grieg. It's water music this hour on your classical discoveries. And there's this by Frederick C. Tillis.

0: From Spiritual Fantasy by Frederick C. Tillis, his meditation on Wade in the Water, we heard Castle of Our Skins.
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2: 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Thanks for tuning in this Saturday afternoon. 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

It's all about water on your classical discoveries, and water features, at least in the first line, of Psalm 42, here in a setting by Samuel Wesley.

like as the heart desireth the water brooks. The text of Psalm 42, set by Samuel Wesley. Noel Edison conducted the choir of St. John's Elora and organist Matthew Larkin. So that is music steeped in spirituality. This next, though, was purely for the entertainment of the king on a barge trip down the Thames, the first suite of water music by George Frederick Handel.

0: kind of leaves you wanting more. And indeed, there was more, lots more. Water music by George Frederick Handel for King George's barge trip down the Thames and back again. There are two additional suites. It's all about water on your classical discoveries.
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0: Violinist Zena Schiff and pianist Mary Barringer made a recording of a water-related piece by Cecil Burleigh, who called this Over Laughing Waters.

short, sweet, and to the point. A tune called Over Laughing Waters by Cecil Burley. Violinist Zena Schiff and pianist Mary Barringer played it for us. Cecil Burley was born in New York State, died in Madison, Wisconsin, as Professor Emeritus at the University of Wisconsin at age 95. Some more watery music on your classical discoveries. Hélène Grimaud plays Jus d'eau by Ravel.

0: Jeux d'eau, or fountains, by Maurice Ravel. Hélène Grimaud was the pianist.
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0: You and I are going to the beach. When I was a kid and wanted to go to the beach, it meant a long, long subway ride. Because I didn't live anywhere near the Atlantic Ocean. I mean, Manhattan doesn't count, and you can't swim in the Hudson. I'm Mindy Rantner. Richard Strauss takes us to a much more pleasant place for swimming. It comes from Aus Italien, or from Italy, and it's called On the Beach at Sorrento. Ready to go?

from the Chinese ballet The Mermaid by Wu Zuqiang and Du Mingxin. That was Dance of 24 Mermaids. Zhuo Huangchun conducted the China National Symphony. I'm Mindy Rattner. It's great to have your company for classical music on a Saturday. It's all about water on your classical discoveries. We're going to go to visit an Italian beach, courtesy of music by Richard Strauss, some Schubert. Schubert wrote a tune called To Be Sung on the Water, and that's coming up in the course of the hour. Movie music by Dmitri Tiomkin, and a tune by Juventino Rosas that we used to, we kind of took it as children and sang George Washington Bridge to Sobre las Olas. It's all on the way this hour. We're going to do a little boating with Debussy from the Petite Suite. This is En Bateau. The pianists are Jean-Philippe Collard and Michel Béroff.

piano duo of Jean-Philippe Collard and Michel Béroff with En Bateau, or Boating, from the Petite Suite by Claude Debussy. And since we're thinking about water and spending some time near the water, our next stop is a beach in Italy, in Sorrento. And who wrote the music? Well, it comes from Richard Strauss's Aus Italien, or From Italy. Here's Riccardo Muti and the Berlin Philharmonic.

On the Beach at Sorrento by Richard Strauss. It comes from a work called Aus Italien. Riccardo Muti conducted the Berlin Philharmonic. Need a little more beach time? No problem.

0: Clive Richardson called that the Beachcomber. Ernest Tomlinson conducted the RTE Concert Orchestra.
1: Triumphant is the number one word I would use to describe it. The whole stormy stuff is all C sharp minor, and then it suddenly ends in C sharp major, and it's just like a victory. It's just so refreshing to hear the final chord strike.
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Pianist Daniel Trifonov plays Schubert on Your Classical Discoveries. This is called To Be Sung on the Water. This is a transcription by Franz Liszt.

Auf dem Wasser zu singen, to be sung on the water. It's by Franz Schubert. And Daniel Trifonov played the piano transcription by Franz Liszt. Vladimir Ashkenazy and the Philharmonia Orchestra take us out to sea with this by Nikolai Rimsky-Korsakov.

0: I have loved Scheherazade ever since I was a kid. Nikolai Rimsky-Korsakov's music, that movement, the sea and Sinbad's ship. Vladimir Ashkenazy conducted the Philharmonia Orchestra. And we're headed out to sea again in just a moment on Your Classical Discoveries.
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2: 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Coming up at 4, Connections with Stephen Pythman. Today's show is all about Shakespeare. Then at 5, From the Top, followed at 6 by Excellence in Jazz with your host, Avery Jeffrey.

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A suite from the movie The Old Man and the Sea, starring Spencer Tracy. The music was by Dmitri Tiomkin, who won an Academy Award for the score. Richard Kaufman conducted the London Symphony Orchestra. And Quarteto Latinoamericano plays a familiar watery tune by Juventino Rosas.

0: Sobre las Olas by Juventino Rosas. In English, we say Over the Waves. We heard Cuarteto Latinoamericano.
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4: I'm Stephen Pythman. Welcome to Connections. In his comedies, Shakespeare mixes humor, drama, and biting social commentary in ways that makes them both entertaining and richly rewarding. It's that very complexity that inspired composers as well. In the next hour, music by Berlioz, Mendelssohn, Korngold, and more. From As You Like It to Much Ado About Nothing. From Love's Labor's Lost to The Taming of the Shrew. From Twelfth Night to A Midsummer Night's Dream.

While not every moment in Shakespeare's comedies is lighthearted or humorous, we don't take the characters' foibles and misfortunes too seriously, trusting they will end the play happier than they began. In As You Like It, for example, lovers Rosalind and Orlando find themselves exiled in the Forest of Arden, where they become entangled in a beguiling game of love and mistaking identity. Disguised as a boy, Rosalind has Orlando woo her under the guise of curing him of his love for Rosalind. More complications arise when a shepherdess falls in love with the disguised Rosalind. The play ends happily as everything is resolved and all the characters can return from exile and marry whom they choose. The 1936 British film starred Laurence Olivier as Orlando in his first performance of Shakespeare on screen. The music was by William Walton, who would later score Olivier's films of Henry V, Hamlet, and Richard III.

Carl Davis led the London Philharmonic Orchestra in music from the As You Like It Suite by William Walton, based on his music for the 1936 film starring Laurence Olivier. 15 years earlier, Roger Quilter provided the incidental music for a 1921 London stage production of As You Like It, and later reworked it as a four-movement suite. The third, titled Merry Pranks, reflects the play's view of how bewildering yet utterly pleasurable life can be.

sung in the comedy's fifth act, It Was a Lover and His Lass, has music by Thomas Morley, one of the few known composers who worked with Shakespeare during his lifetime.

Adam Leeper led the Slovak Radio Symphony Orchestra in Merry Pranks from the As You Like It Suite by Roger Quilter from 1921.

Daniel Taylor with Jacob Harriman on lute in It Was a Lover and His Lass from Shakespeare's As You Like It with music by Thomas Morley. While the plot of As You Like It is based heavily on mistaken identity, Love's Labour's Lost takes a different tack. The King of Navarre and his three companions commit to a life of study and self-improvement for 3 years. This means putting aside all thoughts of women, which ends in utter failure when a French princess and three of her ladies arrive on a diplomatic mission. From Italian composer Mario Castelnuovo Tedesco's Four Dances from Love's Labour's Lost, here is the second, the Gavotte for the Princess of France.

The gavotte for the Princess of France, from Mario Castelnuovo Tedesco's Four Dances from Love's Labor's Lost, from 1953. Alessandro Marangoni conducted the Malmö Symphony Orchestra. Gerald Finzi's incidental music for a 1946 production of the play was reworked as a suite in 1955, and although Love's Labor's Lost is a comedy, Finzi echoes its quieter, more introspective moments as well.

William Boughton led the English String Orchestra in the Soliloquy Adagio from the Love's Labour's Lost Suite by Gerald Finzi from 1955. Perhaps the most interesting and insightful depiction of love in a Shakespeare comedy is Much Ado About Nothing. Its two main characters, Beatrice and Benedict, spend most of the play at loggerheads with each other, the fallout from previous relationships that have led them to dismiss the idea of love altogether. By the final act, of course, they realize they are in love, which, Shakespeare observes, is often the way things go in human relationships. Eric Korngold's incidental music for a 1920 production in Vienna includes interludes to be played between the acts, framed by an overture and a short finale, all of which reflect the basic mood of the play and elements of the plot. Because of the cramped conditions in the Vienna theater, Korngold was forced to work with relatively small chamber forces when he would have preferred to write for full orchestra. Even so, the production was well-received and a great success for the composer, who was just 23 years old. In the prelude to the second act of Much Ado About Nothing, Korngold sets the scene for the masquerade ball, where Benedict and Beatrice will first dance together, trading disparaging remarks under cover of the

Klaus Simon led the Holst Sinfonietta in the Masked Ball prelude to the incidental music for Much Ado About Nothing by Eric Korngold from 1920. This Shakespeare comedy also inspired Hector Berlioz's comic opera, Beatrice and Benedict, composed between 1860 and 1862. It was a difficult period in the composer's life, and yet despite disappointments in his love life and increasing ill health, the work is one of his most lighthearted creations. The overture, which has become better known than the stage work itself, is made up entirely of music taken from the opera, but adapted and stitched together from at least six different arias or ensembles to form a symphonic whole so seamless that most listeners are unaware of the skill involved. The opening theme is taken from the opera's finale, in which the newlywed Beatrice and Benedict sing, "Love is a torch, love is a flame," with a wink at their earlier disagreements.

0: Colin Davis led the London Symphony Orchestra in the overture to Beatrice and Benedict, a comic opera by Hector Berlioz from 1862, based on Shakespeare's Much Ado About Nothing. It was the composer's final completed work. In a moment, music inspired by The Taming of the Shrew, Twelfth Night, and A Midsummer Night's Dream. I'm Stephen Pythman. 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
4: 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And then at 6, Excellence in Jazz with Avery Jeffrey.

I'm Stephen Pythman, and this is Connections, today exploring music inspired by the comedies of William Shakespeare. The Taming of the Shrew centers on Catherine, beautiful but bad-tempered and hard to live with. Her father will not let her younger sister marry until Catherine is wed and knows suitors are in sight. Enter Petruchio, a sharp-witted opportunist who agrees to marry Catherine. She fights the plan before, during, and after the wedding, but in time learns to channel her emotions, intelligence, and energies in a way that indicates she'll be a much better partner to Petruchio than he ever dreamed. Dutch composer Johann Wassenaar, who died in 1945, wrote a number of concert overtures based on Shakespeare's plays, including The Taming of the Shrew in 1909. It's a delightful piece that shows the influence of his idol, Richard Strauss.

Ricardo Chailly led the Royal Concertgebouw Orchestra in The Taming of the Shrew, a concert overture by Dutch composer Johan Wassenaar from 1909. Shakespeare's Twelfth Night is a romantic comedy written around 1602 as an entertainment for the Twelfth Night after Christmas Day, also called the Eve of the Feast of Epiphany, and the close of the Christmas season. In this story of courtship and mistaken identity, Viola, separated from her twin brother, is shipwrecked in a strange land and decides to dress up as a man to enter into the service of the nobility. Matters become complicated when Olivia, Duke Orsino's love interest, falls in love with the disguised Viola, who has in turn fallen in love with Orsino. Everything is confusion until Viola's twin brother shows up and marries Olivia, freeing Orsino to marry Viola. The comedy gives us the famous line, "If music be the food of love, play on," which inspired Scottish composer Alexander Mackenzie's Twelfth Night Overture from 1888.

Martin Brabbins led the BBC's Scottish Symphony Orchestra in the Twelfth Night Overture by Alexander Mackenzie from 1888. Twelfth Night contains more than a dozen songs, including the lovely O Mistress Mine.

tenor John Potter with Paul Odette on lute in O Mistress Mine, music by Thomas Morley from Twelfth Night. The art of William Shakespeare was a continuing fascination for Italian composer Mario Castelnuovo Tedesco. In the early 1920s, he set to music 33 songs from the plays and later wrote two Shakespearean operas, The Merchant of Venice in 1956 and All's Well That Ends Well in 1957, as well as 11 concert overtures, each focusing on a different play. The Twelfth Night Overture was composed in 1933, and its almost cinematic quality looks ahead to the work of Castelnuovo Tedesco in Hollywood, beginning in the 1940s.

the West Australian Symphony, Andrew Penny conducting, in the Twelfth Night Overture by Mario Castelnuovo Tedesco from 1933. Felix Mendelssohn's incidental music for A Midsummer Night's Dream had two lives, first as an independent concert overture written when he was just 17 years old, and then, years later, when he added additional music for a stage production of the Shakespeare classic in 1842. A Midsummer Night's Dream blends four subplots that revolve around the marriage of Athenian King Theseus to Hippolyta. One subplot involves a conflict among four lovers, while another follows a group of six amateur actors rehearsing the play which they are to perform before the royal wedding. Both groups find themselves in a forest inhabited by fairies who are engaged in their own domestic intrigue. Eventually, all is mended, and the two young couples follow the royal couple's example and are married. From Mendelssohn's incidental music for the play, we'll hear the intermezzo between Acts 4 and 5, which includes the Wedding March, probably the most famous piece of music by Mendelssohn, and Act 5's music to accompany the wedding feast.

Andre Previn led the Vienna Philharmonic in excerpts from Felix Mendelssohn's incidental music for A Midsummer Night's Dream, perhaps Shakespeare's best-known romantic comedy. It's been said that Shakespeare's comedies defy categorization, and yet each, in its own way, draws our attention to the full range of human experience, from hate to love, from high drama to low humor. It's a range reflected in the music we've heard in the past hour as well.

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2: 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Thanks for tuning in.